0: low at center ice. He gets over the Ranger line, but no further. The Rangers have the puck back. Carson Campbell up the wall to Romano. He doesn't get out. Long shot. Kirsch was ready again. That came off the stick of Aitchison. And Kirsch will hang on. That's the 29th shot on goal for Barrie to 34 for the Rangers. Each team with two goals and now 2:48 to play in the third period. Could we have back-to-back overtime games, Josh Pearson?
1: We could. We certainly could. Both these goaltenders have had good games, but I don't know. There's just something in the air here right now. I've got a feeling that one of these teams might get one before that final whistle goes.
0: The building's alive. The Colts want to stay alive in this series. Instead of being in a 3-0 hole, they win the draw. Von Richter's point shot deflects up and out of play, and Christian Kirsch gets down low and covers both sides of that net while putting his back inside of it in case it bounces down, but it went out of play.
1: Yeah, that thing flicks up into the air, that shape of the puck, can go anywhere. Christian Kirsch, he had a moment of panic. I say that, but he probably was cool as a cucumber.
0: Face off to Kirsch's left again. Colts win it again. Shot! And Kirsch will make another save off Kayshawn Aitchison.
1: That was a fizzed shot, too. Every time Aitchison shoots, you just don't know where that puck's going to end up. If it hits the goaltender, it's always a hard save because it's so fast. If it knocks off something, like I said, it'll go anywhere. He's got one of the best shots in the OHL.
0: Sam O'Reilly called upon for another defensive zone draw. He's got a goal and an assist for the Rangers tonight. Dylan Edwards.

corner. And Caden Newton is on it for the Colts. Newton fights his way to center, stopped there by Luke Ellenis. Berry picks it up. It's Aitchison. Aitchison over the line. His shot deflected by Reed, goes in on Kirsch. Kirsch will glove it. Hanging on, and we've got 9.5 to go in overtime and heading to a timeout.

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Yeah, we'll do the ditty if you want to. What's up, guys? Into the morning, 310-840-4910. If your NFL team, you have a rookie NFL head coach, not a guy in the first year with the new place, a rookie NFL head coach, Joe Brady, Jeff Hafley, Clint Kubiak, Mike LaFleur, Jesse Minter, Todd Monken.

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2: Hi, everybody. Steve Paikin here. The world is changing fast, eh? I'm not sure I've ever experienced anything like it in my 40-plus.

thing, not in this league. No, in this league. I mean, they have a ton of success. I think Seifert, he was a rookie who won a Super Bowl. I think you got to go back to like Don McCafferty to be the only one who's ever done that. Like super, winning a Super Bowl in your year. No, Mike McDonald was not a rookie. He had 310-840-4910. Who pops this year, man? Who is it? Who is this year's Matt Nagy? I mean, and yet my Stuart Kovacs, he lets me know Nagy 12-4 year one playoffs. Yeah. So, I mean, guys, if I'm going to get on here and I'm going to spit into this microphone that, you know, Clint Kubiak is going to the playoffs this year. Yeah, okay. Just if you say, no, that's ridiculous, I'll just throw Matt Nagy at you. Brian Daboll. So it's not like, oh, if you go to the playoffs year one, you're an instant legend in coaching. No, because you've had dudes of all shapes and sizes of NFL coaching careers as rookies to get to the playoffs year one. Who's the one this year? Joe Brady's the youngest, 36 years, and he gets Josh Allen, prime Josh Allen. There's massive pressure there, or should be. It's Josh Allen. And McDermott did a really good job. He just couldn't beat the teams that were better than him. Or he couldn't beat the quarterbacks who that particular day were better than Josh. Joe Burrow, Patrick Mahomes, both multiple times with Josh Allen in the playoffs. We get it. We know. It's fine. Bo Nix and overtime, it's tough. I know, major, major pressure for Joe Brady. There should be. So I want to know what fan base is feeling the best about this. The 2026 rookie NFL head coaches. Somebody's going to be, right? You can't say, well, that's not going to happen this year. Maybe it won't. But I mean, it happens. Like D'Amico Ryans did it. Nick Sirianni did it. I told you Matt LaFleur, if I didn't, Matt LaFleur went to the what? NFC Championship game as a rookie head coach? In 19, he did. And am I seeing this? Am I Adam Gase, 2016 Dolphins. Didn't like Matt Moore start a playoff game because Tannehill got hurt that year? That might have been Mike Tomlin's like last playoff win. So, yeah. Who's it going to be this year? Who's that rookie head coach? You're like, okay, he's going to the playoffs. He's doing Liam Cohen, Ben Johnson every year. Let's get to Michigan and you know it. You love it. Or it's the opposite and you're thinking, oh, really? Mr. Positive, yes. Mr. Positive, the line is yours. Welcome to Westwood One. Are you serious, Mr. Positive? All that? And we don't even get to him. All right, 310-840-4910. Good stuff tonight on Westwood One Sports Night. Don't need a major project to get to the playoffs as a rookie. I mean, you could say the big thing here with head coaches, who's got the quarterbacks, man? That's probably who is going to have the instant success. I mean, again, unless you're Matt Nagy and you can just pull 12-4 out of your ace with Mitchell Trubisky. Some of those years, the Bears have them. They have the 2001 year. I still don't know how they went 13-3 with Jim Miller. And then they have the Matt Nagy year. Like, the Bears have these really good years and they're out of nowhere and then they go away and they're never to be heard from again. That's not the case, in my opinion, with what's going on now. I'm in on the Bears right now. I'm not sure I can bring them to Seattle in late January and feel good about beating the dark side, but if it's a home game, different deal. Yeah, I think the Bears are kind of knocking on that door. They're getting there. And Ben Johnson was a rookie head coach last year where it's just like Ben Johnson was almost like Tim Duncan going number one in the draft that year, right? He just knew he was going to be good. Instantly, just pure, you were convinced from what he had done at previous positions he had where, okay,

I was going to say, you know, you said Stefanski. I agree with you on that one because, you know, you look and see what he did with Cleveland. You know, he did get him to the playoffs. And then another guy is McCarthy, man. You know, he had winning seasons in Dallas, you know, top five offense. And then wanted to get one thing in real quick on the Bears is everybody's hating, you know, that they didn't, you know, draft anything on defense. But it doesn't really matter when you're putting up 50 on people. You know, imagine what Luther Burden and Xavier Thomas, you know, put them both in the slot, let them go to work. And then, you know, you got Al Harris. I think that's one of the most underrated coaches in the NFL, man. You look at what he did in Dallas, producing, you know, NFL-leading interceptions with Diggs and Bland, I think, you know, and then...

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1: Appreciate you guys all night long. We'll go till, 6 a.m. Eastern Time? So appreciate you guys. I did want to get to the text line, 310-840-4910, and ask you about, I guess, out-of-date team names in sports, outdated team names in sports, archaic team names in sports, team names in sports that don't even really make sense in whatever society we live in now. Like the New York team, right? The Knicks. A Knickerbocker? That's a pant. And they called them the Knickerbockers because they pulled their pants a certain way when they played basketball. Like in peach baskets. Before it even had a hole in the bottom. The basket. The Knicks. I'd be like, what's your name? Oh, we're the L.A. Trousers. You know, we're the Chicago Capris. Not saying they should change it. It's gone too far, and the Knicks are cool. Just if you're ever wondering, like, what is a Knick? It's a pant. Text me right now. What's the most outdated team name in sports? We'll be back. Ball game.
2: 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Police learned that a male was observed leaving the area on foot after setting the vehicle on fire. The identity of the male is currently unknown. Police have confirmed that the vehicle involved had been reported stolen. No physical injuries were reported as a result.
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3: Rest in peace, Bobby Cox. 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You know, people don't know managers anymore. They change them too.

0: 310-840-4910. What do you think the NFL draft lottery? First off, I ask you, does it need it? And two, dude, paint that picture. You know the NFL. You know how it likes to party. You know the stuff and the grandeur it goes to. It masses everything. How the hell would the NFL do a lottery, even if it doesn't need it? How big? What would Netflix pay to air it? I'm Johnny Ballgame. This is Westwood One Sports Night. 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

0: break out some of that other demographic data that's also being collected. Nick Westall, City News, Toronto.
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2: Good morning. It is Monday, May 11th. I'm Christine Clark.
0: And I'm Mark Douglas. Good morning, and here's what's making news this hour.
2: Two children are among those seriously hurt in a weekend crash in Wellesley.
0: Canadians potentially exposed to the hantavirus on a cruise ship are back in Canada under quarantine.

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5: 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Roger McKnight of M-Pro predicted no change overnight. We're still looking at $1.86.9 on the signs in the region this morning. It's traffic and weather together on the ones coming up next. 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
15: Hello, good morning. 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We're still doing okay for the in-town drive. No collisions or major delays. Plenty of road work rolling out today, though, including over in Kitchener, Huron Road, the lane reduction through the Fisher Holman Road roundabout for utility work. That'll be in place until Friday. Two-way traffic still getting through, but you might find some delays there. On the area highways, we do have delays here. The eastbound lanes of Highway

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3: Canadian gold mining giant Barrick Gold reporting better than forecast quarterly earnings this morning, and a big stock buyback to the tune of $3 billion. This follows the run-up, of course, for gold prices to all-time record highs earlier this year. Precious metal has cooled off somewhat since, but nevertheless, Barrick's earnings topped estimates. The profit of $1.6 billion U.S. or 96 cents per share. That was up from $474 million a year ago. The revenue at $5.22 billion, which was up close to, actually more than $2 billion on a year-over-year basis. The precious metal, of course, went from $28.98 the same quarter a year ago and hit a $48.23 on average for the first quarter of this year. The stock price of Barrick had been a record high earlier this year this morning, starting the day just shy of $60 per share. We have earnings in from Cineplex. First quarter revenue at $291 million, which was a little shy of estimates. EBITDA earnings at $44.5 million, also below forecast. And Aritzia, the Canadian clothing retailer, which has had a very strong performance for investors over the past year, announcing a stock buyback to the tune of about 5% of its public share float. The markets this morning responding, well, kind of taking the latest pronouncement by U.S. President Donald Trump related to Iran and the proposed peace plan, saying that the Iranian response was totally unacceptable. Investors taking this very much in stride. Stock futures aren't doing much of anything in pre-market action. The price for oil is up $2.50 at $97.92. Gold down $54 at $46.75 per ounce U.S. Our dollar at $73.18 is steady. The price for Bitcoin's up $400 at $81,000 U.S. At the Business Center, I'm Mike Apple.
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2: Good morning. It is Monday, May 11th. I'm Christine Clark.
0: And I'm Mark Douglas. Good morning. And here's what's making news this hour.
2: Two children sent to hospital with serious injuries after a weekend crash outside of St. Clements. Police expect to lay charges.
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1: 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Good morning, Luke.
2: 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Eastbound traffic is looking good right now through Cambridge. You get brief delays around Guelph Line. They're clear through Milton, but we still have some slowdowns heading through Mississauga. The earlier collector lane collision by Mississauga Road has cleared out, but still a slow drive going from Winston Churchill right through to Huron, Ontario. Those delays mainly on the collector lane. Into traffic. Once you get past here, Ontario, you're up to speed briefly before hitting that wall of traffic around Dixie for the drive into Toronto. Westbound lanes of the 401 also showing collector delays. They go from Mavis to Mississauga Road. You're clear through Milton, the 6s to Cambridge onto Woodstock. Area highways looking good. The in-town drive still dealing with this crash in the northbound lanes of Franklin Boulevard right around Bishop Street North. Now, if you spot any traffic problems on your drive today, you're welcome to call us hands-free at Star 401. 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Time for the latest from 570 meteorologist Alistair Alders.
3: Despite a chance of an early morning shower, a mix of sun and cloud for today and 12 degrees with northwest winds of 20 to 40. It's then mainly clear tonight with patchy frost down to -2. The winds become light. Building cloud cover through Tuesday with evening showers and 14. Wednesday, scattered showers, risk of a thunder shower 15. Thursday's mainly cloudy, chance of showers 14. And Friday, sun and cloud and 18. Today's high 12 degrees.
1: And right now, a partly cloudy sky, bit of sunshine, 5 degrees. 570 News Time, 8:52.
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1: 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Good morning.
8: Good morning, Christine. Coming up on the show, what is the local hospital share levy? How much will it cost us? What's it intended for? We'll dive into that at 9:30 this morning. Then at 10, the mess that is Conestoga College. An economist from Ottawa will join us to analyze that. At 10:30, another Grand River Ride for Dad in support of prostate cancer is fast approaching. We'll tell you how you can get involved. Plus, before 11, the local beekeeping business that is, yes, creating some buzz. At 11, it's Monday. That means Brian Allison is here with This Week in Music History, followed by David Drew at 11:30 with Drew's Views. And from noon until 1, it's your open line talk back hour. On Mondays, we rant and or rave.
1: And the Mike Farwell Show right here on 570 News Radio from 9 to 1. Coming up next, we'll have the business report with Mike Eppel. 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
13: Don't let your next exciting outdoor spring project unearth a dangerous surprise. 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
6: 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Morning, Mike.
7: Earnings coming in this morning from Canadian theater chain Cineplex, a money-losing quarter as the Toronto-based company lost $22 million in Q1. That was a little better than the loss of $36 million a year ago, even as its revenue rose by 16%. Cineplex, though, just a few weeks back, was saying it was looking at the possibility of putting itself up for sale. Merging with a larger entity, the movie theater company says the loss amounted to 36 cents per share and revenue at $291 million, which was up from $251 million 1 year back. Coming into the trading day with the TSX on, well, it's above 34,000 after clearing that threshold on Friday with a gain of 221 points. For the past week, the Bay Street benchmark gained a half of 1%. The gold stocks were a real standout last week as the price for gold went up as the price for oil cooled down. Well, so far this morning, watching the price for oil go back up again by $2.18 or 2.25% at $97.57 and gold down $28 at $47.02. We're seeing how artificial intelligence is being used to speed up the development of medical treatments. Details from Bloomberg in New York.
8: Novo Nordisk agreed to hand over an experimental therapy for Parkinson's disease to an artificial intelligence startup to potentially speed its development. Cellular intelligence will be in charge of shepherding the treatment through clinical trials. Novo stands to receive milestone payments and royalties if the program succeeds. The drug maker also agreed to buy a stake in the Boston-based startup as part of the deal. Novo has been focusing more on obesity and diabetes. Financial terms were not disclosed. Courtney Donahoe, Bloomberg Radio.
7: Canadian dollar at 73.14. U.S. stock futures drifting a little bit to the downside here in pre-market action. The Dow futures down by just 11 points. The price for Bitcoin up 400, just above 81,000 U.S. At the Business Center, I'm Mike Eppel.
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8: Tonight, the Stanley Cup playoffs continue in round two. Colorado took control early, defeating the Wild in the first two games at home. But when the series shifted to Minnesota,
9: statement here tonight in game three.
8: The Avalanche got handed their first loss of the playoffs. Now the Wild look to keep that momentum going and level the series, while Colorado looks to respond and extend their lead. You just have to watch the Stanley Cup playoffs. Coverage begins with Hockey Central tonight at 5:30 Eastern, 2:30 Pacific on Sportsnet.
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12: I'm from Wilmot. We don't have a hospital here. We go into Kitchener, soon to be Waterloo with the new hospital, and also Cambridge. And there's different specialized services that we have people all across the region using. So that's something that regional councils already decided to include Cambridge's hospital network in this.
13: That is Regional Councillor Natasha Salonen. Also, of course, the mayor of Wilmot Township makes reference in that clip you just heard to Cambridge Memorial Hospital, because when Councillor Salonen last week brought forward to Regional Council the idea of a local hospital share levy, her colleague on Council, Doug Craig, who represents Cambridge on Regional Council, made it clear that, yes, this is a good idea, but we best not forget the hospital that resides south of the 401, Cambridge Memorial Hospital, and the various projects, upgrades, etc., that happen there. As always, Doug is keeping the city of Cambridge at the forefront of his mind, and I completely understand that. It sounds as though we can walk and chew gum at the same time in this regard, but the reason that I wanted to make sure we had this conversation on the show is because of what I alluded to as we began the conversation. There is a lot going on, right? Not just here locally, but beyond, that distracts our attention from time to time. But even here locally, you know, a lot of the oxygen is sucked up with big issues like the current water crisis, like the upcoming municipal election, you know, like LRT phase two, et cetera. This hospital is a massive undertaking. And yes, healthcare funding comes from the province, but that's just for the bricks and the mortar. Everything else that goes into that hospital is going to have to come out of this local share hospital levy, and whatever funds we are able to raise in this community through a capital campaign that will be announced in the months ahead, I am sure. But it's going to give you a little bit of sticker shock here. Again, we're talking hundreds of millions of dollars, probably in the neighborhood of half a billion or beyond. So I just wanted to make sure we at least had some visibility on this. We begin a bit of the conversation today just to remind you, hey, don't forget that this thing is happening and it's a pretty big thing. And oh yeah, it's going

0: enter the honey boxes anymore, but they can leave them. So as they do their job and move down in the hive, it kind of clears out the honey boxes, makes it so that you have less bees in them when you go to remove them for harvest. And we basically use a small leaf blower type device and just kind of blow the remaining bees out of the frames, stack the boxes onto the trailer, and get them back to the honey house as quick as you can.
1: You talk about the sweat equity. How many bee stings does one suffer doing this?
0: It's actually very minimal. Last year, I think I only got maybe one or two stings, and I primarily work without a full suit on. I prefer to wear just the head veil at the majority of the time and work with bare hands and open arms to kind of experience and feel the bees. They respond very much to your vibration and your energy. So if you are nervous and anxious and moving fast and doing things without, moving deliberately, they sense that and they will kind of let you know to get out of their space. Where if you you basically mingle with them, see how they're feeling, react to them the same way, feel the vibe out. And if they don't want you in the house, you back up. But if they're okay with it, you proceed nice and calmly. And they're very accepting of it. They're very easy, very gentle to work with. It's very calming, despite the chaos that you would think it is.
1: I would certainly think it might be chaotic, but that's a great description of what it can be like. And knowing absolutely nothing about this, Paul, producing honey locally, do we have the conditions for that? Do you just need the hives to get the work done? Does anything else have to be in place in terms of weather patterns, et cetera?
0: Oh, it's very, very much dependent on the weather. If we have too much rain, the amount of rain can wash the nectar out of the flowers, causing lower yields for the bees. On the contrary to that, if we have too much dry, you get what we call a dearth, and that's where all the nectar is just sucked up and there's nothing left. The plants aren't producing anything for the bees to take.

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8: Our good friend and former Conservative Party staffer, having worked for Harold Albrecht when he was the MP for Kitchener-Conestoga, David Drew joins us Monday mornings, 11:30, for something we call Drew's Views. And David is getting good at this radio thing. He keeps it between the lines so we can keep having these weekly conversations. And to that end, we're going to call it Wowberta, right, David? As opposed to something else we could call Alberta right now.
9: But you've got to admit, my alternative was very creative.
8: It does. I like the way you worked in the F word. Yes.
9: Anywho, Alberta is in a very weird place right now. And they have a referendum being brought forward. The signatures have been submitted. Apparently, they have more than enough. The petitioners say to force the referendum on Alberta separating from Canada. That is the backdrop to this whole thing. What has happened is that a political party in Alberta, not the governing PCs and not, or pardon me, the UPC and not the NDP, one of the minor ones, shared access to the voters list of Alberta with a group called the Century Project, which is pushing for the Alberta separation referendum. That right there is problematic. Second problem occurs when this Century Project starts using this information to enable their organizers to recruit followers and puts next to no controls on access to the entire voters list. First, that this became reported in the timeline would have been by an anonymous source to Jen Gerson of The Line at readtheline.ca. And he had been able to get access to the voters list with a fake email address. So she, rather than write a story about it, she took it to Elections Alberta, who got back to her and said, we don't think it's in our mandate. We find your evidence interesting, but there's not enough there for us to investigate. She never would have come public with this, except what ends up happening is this group has an online webinar on how to organize for the referendum, and among the attendees are a member of the Alberta NDP staff and a member of the UCP staff. The NDP staffer apparently went back and informed the leader that, hey, in this meeting, it seemed like they had access to the voters list and they were sharing Jason Kenney, former premier, former immigration minister, et cetera, federally, Jason Kenney's private information to all of the attendees of the webinar as the example of how to use the program. Yeah, the UPC staffer didn't cotton on to the fact that this might be a problem. Or apparently that's the allegation. So now you have the

0: 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We'll begin in town, our city streets. We have construction work causing delays in Waterloo. The westbound side of Laurelwood Drive closed between Fisher Holman Road and Beaver Creek Road. That closure will be in place between 7 a.m. and 6 p.m. daily until the work is finished around June 5th. Also in Kitchener, Duke Street West closed between Victoria Street North and Wellington Street North due to utility work until May 29th. If you do spot any other traffic problems, call us hands-free at *401. Looking to create a new garden or fill in an empty space? Check out Belgian Nursery's Perennial Center to find thousands of plants for sunny or shady gardens. Belgian Nursery, Highway 7, just east of Breslau. Now the latest from 570, meteorologist Alistair Alders.
1: A mix of sun and cloud today, northwest winds of 20 to 40 and 12 degrees the high. Then a few clouds to a clear sky tonight with patchy frost overnight down to minus 2. On Tuesday, increasing cloudiness with showers developing in the evening. The high 14. Today's high 12 degrees.
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0: College got handed their first loss of the playoffs. Now the Wild look to keep that momentum going and level the series, while Colorado looks to respond and extend their lead. You just have to watch the Stanley Cup playoffs. 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
1: 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Roger McKnight of Enpro expects gas prices to remain the same at midnight, as high as $1.86.9 per liter. Coming up in 60 seconds, traffic and weather together, 570 News Time, 410.

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That's why we're called Better Windows and Doors. 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We know your home doesn't just deserve the best. It deserves

0: An eye on hantavirus, saying none of the Canadians who were on the infected ship had direct contact with the confirmed cases. 570 News Time, 5:45 from Sportsnet Radio. 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
1: So close, they can taste it. The Kitchener Rangers.

Who doesn't love a song on Monday morning with a little bit of whistling in it? That would be Roxette. The song is called Joyride. And when I ask a question, who doesn't love a song with a little whistling in it on a Monday morning? Perhaps it inspires you to answer the question by saying, me, I love a song, or maybe you don't love a song.